End of You on Rock 108. I'm Boston Mike, and it's the beginning of the 7 o'clock hour. How you doing out there? Enjoying yourself on this Saturday? Man, the weather is wicked nice. It's going to be the same tomorrow, too. I will have the KCRG forecast coming up for you in a bit. But right now, we're going to keep it rolling with some AIC, them bones. It's the 7 o'clock hour on Rock 108, man.

New Gravecore. That song is called Pretty Insane on Rock 108. Gravecore is going to be heading up the Rise of the Machines, Chaos for a Cause 6 on the 30th of this month. Check out all the details on rock108.com. It's going to be a hell of a party. I hope to see you there. Here's Pantera.

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when worlds collide on Rock 108. I'm Boston Mike. Here's your TV 9 weather. Sunny today. High of 68 degrees. Tomorrow on Sunday, sunny. High of 68 degrees then too. Man, I like it when it's a repetitive forecast and it's always good. Yeah, fat guy weather. 68 degrees. Mikey likey. Here's from Ashes to New. It's Rock 108.

with a song that is a punchline in a joke I've been telling for years. What has 1,000 teeth and holds back a monster? My zipper. Oh, yeah, kid. Save yourself. Don't listen to my dad jokes. Here's Stabbing Westward. It's Rock 108.

Man, it's already the 8 o'clock hour on a Saturday. Time is flying. I want Saturday to last at least 24 more days before I have to go back to work on Monday. Good Lord, kid. I'm Boston Mike. Thanks for hanging out with me. Here's some Foo Fighters. Let's learn to fly. It's Rock 108.

You should always heed a warning. New music from Royal Bliss on Rock 108. What do you think of the new stuff we're playing? 319-234-5369. It's the Rock 108 text line. You can always let us know what you think about anything on the station. Heck, I mean, you just need someone to talk to. Text us, 319-234-5369. Whatever you do, just don't go unsung, man. It's Helmet, Rock 108.

0: unsung on Rock 108. You know what? I mean, a lot of people are going to hate me for saying this, but karaoke, that is what hell on earth is to me. I'm sorry. A bunch of people who can't sing, singing to a song that, well, I kind of like the tune, but now that you're ruining it, I'll never listen to it the same way again. And I swear, if there is a hell, it's me doing karaoke for children for the rest of eternity. Now, I used to be a karaoke DJ for this company in Iowa City. I won't mention the company. They're a great company, but still, I had to do a couple of like pool parties, and the parents are just like, "Ah, get the kids away from me. Yeah, go sing a Def Leppard song." And the kid would come up, they didn't even know the Def Leppard song. They could barely read, so the teleprompter's going up, and they're just like, "Pour some sugar on me." And I'm like, "Oh, God, kill me now, dude." The parents are like, yeah, whatever. Another margarita, please. Oh, dude, karaoke, forget about it. That's the stuff that should be unsung.
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Disturbed Inside the Fire on Rock 108. I'm Boston Mike. Here's your TV 9 weather. As the night goes on, it's going to get darker. And it's going to drop down to a low in the lower 50s. Tomorrow on Sunday, sunny, high of 68. Wow, wicked nice day tomorrow. Right now, moon fever. Bury me. 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

0: But if you're one of those people who needs someone to talk to about what's going on in the now, call 988 if you got nobody to talk to. Believe me, they know what you're going through, and they can talk you through some tough situations. Don't fight mental illness alone. There's plenty of help out there for you, and there's no shame in the game of having people help you out. So again, 988 if you need help. I'm Boston Mike. I'm out like a fat kid in dodgeball. Full Metal Jackie is coming up next. Again, thank you all for hanging out with me on this Saturday. We'll see everybody next week. Don't let your meatloaf. We'll see you later.
1: Greetings. Attention, this is Tori, your AI DJ overlord, inviting all humanoids to chaos for a cause six.
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0: It's Full Metal Jacket. Chris Motionless of Motionless and White is with us talking about the new Decades album. And Chris, what feels like a mission statement comes in one of the first songs we heard from this album. On every scar is a badge of a lesson I've learned. That took me 20 effing years to learn. So let's get into the album's direction. Was there certain themes you wanted to address? And what essentially was the jumping off point that guided this album?
1: You're the first person that's highlighted that specific line. So thank you for making me feel special about that one, because I really loved that one. I think that was early on when we started working on the record. It was more of this sort of loose, let's just write some songs and see how it goes and start gathering up the material. But then once we had a better idea of what we had, it hit me. I'm like, wait a minute, we are coming up on 20 years of being a band here. And there is such a larger narrative with that that feels, I would say every record, I kind of wait for the magic moment of realization of like, this is what it should be. This is how it should be explained and tie all together. And then once I realized we've been writing for a while, it's now coming up on 2026. This is an opportunity to take this stuff in a direction where we are saying this is what a 20-year journey for a band like us has been. We've been through so much. We've experienced so many things on the road, in our personal lives, etc. Let's take all of that and put it into one record. Talk about our relationship with the fans, our relationship with music, our relationship with each other, our personal relationships, everything that we've been through in 20 years. And once that sort of spark went off, everything just started coming together. It was like immediately like, yes, this song should be like this. This song should do that. And it felt really good to have a clear direction once you kind of like saw the future of what it could have been.
0: 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Coming up this hour, Josta's weekly pick from the pit with the one and only Jamie Josta of Hatebreed. We've got Pantera, a new one from Imminence, and more with Chris Motionless right after this.
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0: Full Battle Jackie, Chris Motionless of Motionless in White with us. We're talking about the new Decades album, and a lot of fans likely perked up upon hearing Fight Like Hell off the new record, seemingly being a nod to your past collab with wrestler Rhea Ripley. It's always cool to see your music find new audiences. What was your initial response seeing your music used in the wrestling world and, you know, the response it was getting? Have you been a fan of wrestling, and how has that evolved into the years since you first did
1: Rhea's walkout track to now with Fight Like Hell?
2: Yeah, it's still such a larger than life thing to think about. You know, I grew up in the 90s where, you know, The Undertaker and Shawn Michaels and WWF were like one of the biggest things in school. Like, everybody was talking about those wrestlers and Hulk Hogan, and I was really into it as a kid. And then as I got into music and skateboarding and stuff like that, I fell away from it. And then now this kind of newer generation of wrestlers have what I think is something that I liked a lot about when I was a kid, which is that they have these bigger, huge storyline characters that have these larger than life personalities that I think is what that wrestling is about. It's a big theatrical drama presentation, and Rhea is definitely a person that of course we resonate with because she's a metal fan and a rock fan, and she looks like she could be in a band, and it's just been really awesome to see that she has been a person that has really brought rock and metal to the forefront of the music side of that whole organization. And we're very lucky and appreciative that she likes our band, and we love her and are a huge fan. So this Fight Like Hell song was a really cool moment for us to kind of celebrate her in return for everything that she's done for us.
0: It's Full Battle Jackie, Motionless and White's new record Decades is out now, and the second leg of the Sweat and Blood tour is kicking off in about 4 weeks. Gonna take a quick break. We got new Fear Factory, Megadeth, and more with Chris Motionless next. Stay close. Rock
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0: Another day, another shift, another round of annoying bosses. Don't just wake up. Wake the f*** up. 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

0: 2012, we put out an album called Infamous. And at that point, we were mostly just a heavy screaming metalcore band. We didn't really have anything that could be, you know, put on the radio. We didn't have a lot of singing first type of songs. And I think at that point, we were just like, we don't want to just be one thing. We love so many styles of music. We love so many bands and artists that influence us. Why are we going to stay in this box when we can just do everything? And I don't think that we were ready or prepared for what the fan base would have thought of that, because a lot of fans like you to stay in the lane that they love most that you do. So when we put the record out, it was very poorly received at first. But then those songs that were a progression into more expansive sounds or more singing slowly caught on with other people, and it kind of helped pull us out of that hole. And then it gave us the confidence to be able to do every version of what we like going forward. So that was a pretty pivotal moment that we feel extremely lucky to have made it out of. And then I would say, to answer your next question or the other half of your question, for me personally, of course, it's been really becoming a singer rather than a musician. I started wanting to be in a band because I love playing drums and guitar, and I wasn't originally wanting to be a singer, but that's just sort of where life took me. And it's been a very, very, very long journey to learn how to be a better singer, both live and on our records. And I still have so much to learn and left to go, but I do feel proud of myself for realizing, like, hey, you got to put the guitar down and actually sing if you're going to be a singer. And that was another really pivotal moment that I think took place on our Graveyard Shift album Onward.
1: 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Hey, Jamie Josta is going to be checking in with Josta's weekly pick from the pit. We've got that new Slipknot track coming up, Accept, and more with Chris Motionless. 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

0: Full Metal Jacket, Chris Motionless, Emotionless and White with us. Chris this year brings us the Sweat and Blood headline tour with a who's who of great bands. Now being in the headline spot, what experiences are you looking for with those other acts? Like, did you learn from someone coming up through the ranks? And do you pass things down or try to present a certain vibe in how you interact with these other bands?
1: Yeah, I think the cool thing is, thankfully for both of these tours, these legs of these tours, most of these bands are bands that are our friends that we've toured with in various ways before. So it feels like a big summer camp. You're hanging out with your friends. But our tours, we want to create a space where everyone just feels welcomed and appreciated. You can't, you know, we're not the type of headliner that's going to bring out this amount of people on our own. And these bands have done so much work on their own to bring these fans to these shows and give these fans a full package. And we want them to know that they're appreciated for that. So I wouldn't say I'm like the type of guy, I don't like walk around thinking I have like all this wisdom to bestow on the younger bands. If they ask, I'll, you know, I think like Dark Divine is definitely a band that is following in our footsteps, and I've had conversations with them on advice or things that they could do that we did that might have helped. So it's awesome. I think it's fun to be the like veteran now where I can try to offer any help or advice on what worked for us and what could work for them, but it's not something I just like walk around being like, if anybody needs me, I'll be over here and come ask whatever you want. Old Chris will help you out.
0: Chris Motionless of Motionless and White with us. It's Full Metal Jacket. We've got the Death Clock Brutal Pick of the Week coming up this hour, and after the break, Exodus plus a new track from Miss May Eye's new album that just came out. More heavy ahead.
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0: Model Jackie, Chris Motionless on the show with us this week. And I'm asking this because I love your cover, but Sunglasses at Night came out in 1983. You weren't even born until a few years later. So what was your introduction to that song growing up, and what's your attachment to it, and why has it been the song you long wanted to cover?
1: Yeah, I of course would be too young to remember like the first couple times I heard it, but I think as I started to kind of realize music or styles of music, like how to categorize the styles of music in my mind, or like just through experience with listening, that song to me has all of the elements of what I felt like affected me most about 80s music. I love, as you can clearly hear in our music, synth-based, electronic-based stuff. It's always been a big thing that's affected me. And as time went on, that song has always just been what I feel like is the perfect, quintessential, cool, swaggery, awesome 80s attitude song. Like, there's a lot of other great songs, like the You Spin Me Right Round. I love that one. Like, there's so many other great 80s songs that I mean, just pop on the Wedding Singer movie and you'll hear all of them. But, you know, like that one just has some extra special magic to it that's excited me. And then when it was like, oh, we're a band, we can cover songs, I was like, oh, what band would I do from each genre of music, or from each year of music? And that one was like, oh man, that would be such a cool song to do. And then that kind of fire got hotter and hotter, and it was like, I have to do this. This is the perfect song. It's like, it's not a goth song or anything, but it has this thing that I feel like a band like Motionless should do this song, rather than, like, you know, I can't imagine, we talked about Breaking Benjamin earlier, I can't imagine Breaking Benjamin covering Sunglasses at Night, but I can hear, you know, a band that looks like us and feels like our energy covering a song that feels like it pairs with that. So I think I just saw what I thought was an opportunity to do something cool that I loved, and it wasn't even meant to go on our album, and it did, and I'm so stoked, and it's my favorite song to play live now.
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1: Welcome to Iowa This Week. I'm Tim Harwood. The University of Northern Iowa has been highlighting lots of favorable news this fall, from a best ever ranking by U.S. News and World Report to wrapping up a year-long 150th anniversary commemoration. UNI has seemingly been on a winning streak. And during today's program, we talk with UNI spokesman Pete Morris. Pete, thanks for being back with us.
2: Yeah, you bet, Tim. It's always great to talk about the wonderful things we've got going on here at the University of Northern Iowa.
1: Well, remind us about the details of last month's U.S. News and World Report rankings as a starting point.
2: Yeah, absolutely. We were pretty excited to move into the top spot as the number one regional public in the Midwest, as ranked by U.S. News and World Report. And really, that's a reflection of a lot of things. But, you know, two of the factors that really weigh in are our affordability, you know, the value that folks are getting here, but also our graduation rates. You know, one in eight UNI students now graduates in 3 years, and our average graduation rate is about 25% higher than our national peers. So, you know, we're really excited about the value, but also the fact that students are, you know, getting out into the workforce even more quickly than before.
1: So, number one regional public university in the Midwest. So, the peers that we're talking about for that are, I assume, schools like Illinois State and Nebraska Omaha and those types of universities, rather than University of Iowa or University of Minnesota, those bigger schools.
2: Yeah, you'll also get some of the you know, the Minnesota schools in there, folks like the Wisconsin schools, Wisconsin Lacrosse, that sort of thing, Mankato. So yeah, it's really a good measure of institutions that are very much like us in the Midwest.
1: So what other factors are significant when you look at those rankings and as you make the appeal to students, whether they're local or whether they're a little more further afield, that UNI offers good value, that UNI provides the type of educational experience that they're looking for?
2: Yeah, one of the things that we just had family weekend here recently, and we had a lot of families from the neighboring states who are taking advantage of that neighboring state rate, which means they can pay that same, you know, around $10,000 in tuition and fees as Iowa residents. And so I think that's one of the things that in conversations with those families was the price point was where they started, but then they really found that we had the academic programs that their students wanted. And so whether it's nursing in the health fields, elementary education, business, accounting, engineering, construction management, the list goes on. But those are the programs that are not only in demand that we're hearing from the Iowa workforce, you know, business leaders that are programs that they want graduates in. They're also the programs that students want to pursue.
1: We're talking with University of Northern Iowa spokesman Pete Morris about a sequence of good news for the University of Northern Iowa, highlighted by last month's rankings from U.S. News and World Report, which put UNI at the top when it comes to regional Midwest public universities. And I know graduation rates are a big deal when it comes to both the value proposition that the university makes to students and families and in terms of these rankings as well. And it seems like students are graduating on schedule or maybe even a little bit ahead of the traditional schedule.
2: Yeah, what we found is about one in eight of our students now graduate in 3 years, and that's a combination of factors. They're obviously bringing in some credit with them that they accrued during high school, but what it's also allowing students to do is, hey, do I want to pick up another minor, or do I want to take another major? So we're finding a lot of students, you know, are now graduating with maybe one or two majors. We've got some high achievers who got three minors. So, you know, they're getting a lot of very useful credentials and experience during their time here. And the other piece that I think is important in those U.S. News rankings is the fact that our perception among the public and peers weigh into that as as well. And so UNI's reputation, not only here in the state of Iowa, but across the Midwest, is very solid. And I think employers know that if you're going to hire a UNI accounting major, they know what they're going to get. And so that's what we hear across a number of disciplines, is it's a known commodity that when you get a UNI alum, that they're going to bring skills and experience to the table to make them really being able to contribute to the workplace immediately.
1: Let me come back to that three-year track, which I know the university's worked on for a while, and you made reference to the advanced placement credits that a lot of college-bound students are able to earn now in advance. Has that changed anything on campus or with advisors or just the whole campus experience, knowing that there are at least a fair portion of students, you said one in eight, that are going to maybe not be there as long as what would have been expected a couple generations ago?
2: Yeah, there's a couple pieces to that. Number one, if you decide to come here and you're able to finish in 3 years, obviously that's a significant decrease in the cost to the student. But what we're also finding is that students want to accumulate additional, whether it's credentials or an additional degree that's complementary to what they originally planned to study. So the other factor is that we've got a lot of students who want to live on campus. We're very close to capacity in terms of our residence halls and just the demand of students who want to live on campus, who want to be part of college activities, who enjoy our great food and our dining halls. And so what the data will show you is the longer that a student lives on campus, they have better outcomes, whether it's graduation rates or career placements. So that's a good problem to have, is we've got a lot of students who want to be here, want to be engaged on campus, and of course our folks in housing and dining do an excellent job of making them feel very welcome here at their college home in Cedar Falls.
1: Talking with Pete Morris, spokesman for the University of Northern Iowa, about a number of news stories that have come out over the last several months that have been good news for UNI, trending positively, whether that's the U.S. News and World Report rankings or news about enrollment, which has been up. There was a sequence of academic years where that enrollment number was declining, but it seems to have turned a corner.
2: Yeah, absolutely. And that's exactly how we feel. We've got in this fall census over 9,300 students, which is our biggest total since 2020. But really the biggest piece of encouraging news there is we've got our largest freshman class since 2017. So that influx of students is traditionally Iowa students, and that's typically our bread and butter. We've got students from all 99 of Iowa's counties, which we're pretty proud of. But we had around 300 neighboring state rate students as well. So those six states that border Iowa, those folks can get the same tuition and fees as Iowa residents. And so that's brought a new dynamic to campus with a lot of folks from Minnesota, Illinois, Wisconsin, and the other bordering states here on campus as well.
1: If I've got the numbers right, that seems like about 20% of that incoming freshman class for the fall of 26. Is that about right?
2: Yeah, so that's 300 total students from neighboring states. So that's new freshmen as well as transfers.
1: And I know that neighboring states news came out last year. It's sort of a longer term plan because it was offered to the freshmen incoming from the neighboring states, and will probably have some other impacts as the years go by. Are there some other things that you attribute that growth to, some other factors that seem to suggest that trend? And how does it compare with broader higher educational trends? Because over the years, we've heard that the numbers have been declining for a lot of colleges and universities.
2: Yeah, it's an ongoing conversation in terms of not only how do you do this, 1 or 2 years, but how do you sustain that sort of growth over an extended period? And I think we've really bucked the trend in higher ed, particularly for mid and smaller size institutions. If you look across the state and across the region, those numbers have been going down just because of there's declining numbers of high school graduates. graduates in large spaces across the Midwest. But, you know, I think those academic programs, you know, I talked to a student yesterday from Wisconsin, and she's like, well, my sister came here and had a great experience, and I'm having a good time here now, and I'm in the program that I want to be in. So I think that's our best recruiting tool, is when students come here and they have a really good experience both in the classroom and on campus and form relationships that are really meaningful. That's what I say to students when I'm talking periodically in classrooms, is you're our best recruiters. So we've got a very vested interest in making sure you succeed not only academically but in your personal goals and in your life goals. And so I think that's what we're seeing, is students who are really and families who have had a good experience here, who are spreading that word and helping a new generation of families experience you and I.
1: Talking with University of Northern Iowa spokesman Pete Morris, and I alluded to the 150th anniversary that you and I has been celebrating for almost a full year now, dating back to homecoming last year. What sort of momentum has that provided? Are students interested in the fact that UNI has that sort of longevity?
2: Absolutely. And I think that's one of the fun things that we've experienced over the last year with the sesquicentennial celebration, is it's not just been alums, it's not just been staff, but the students have been very engaged. We just celebrated the 100th anniversary of the campanile, and we've got a great group of students who are able to play that, the carillon and the campanile. We've got homecoming coming up, and talked to some students yesterday who were very interested in all the various traditions around homecoming. And so, yeah, homecoming, the parade is on October 10th, 11 a.m. on Main Street in Cedar Falls. And that'll really kind of be the culmination of our year-long sesquicentennial celebration. And it's been great to celebrate not only the 100th anniversary of the campanile, but it's the 50th anniversary of the Unidome. And we've had folks reach out to us about, hey, that's one of Iowa's iconic spaces. And so we'll have a film crew here in October coming up from Iowa Public Television to do a segment on the Unidome and its history, and its place in Iowa and the Cedar Valley is really an iconic building with a really interesting history.
1: So, Pete, let me wrap up with you and I on this winning streak of good news. And again, we're not talking necessarily about athletics, but obviously some good athletics news that's been coming you and I's way as well. On top of all this, how do you keep it going? What's on the horizon for you and I that you and the leadership on campus are excited about?
2: Yeah, absolutely. And of course, we had the football team knock off number 3, Illinois State, and they'll be back for homecoming against North Dakota. So that's the great thing about playing in the Missouri Valley Football Conference. You're going to see a ranked opponent just about every week. But that's one of the things that President Nook and other campus leaders have talked about, is how do we sustain this momentum going forward now that we've had this very wonderful Our Tomorrow campaign that's just exceeded expectations from a fundraising standpoint. So again, I think now getting new families engaged from different markets. Again, at Family Weekend, we had folks here from Chicago, Minneapolis, Omaha, Kansas City, Madison, Milwaukee. And so we're getting new folks that are going back home and saying, wow, my student's having a great time at UNI, and maybe you should check it out. So I think just expanding that footprint a little bit beyond our traditional bread and butter, which is Iowa's 99 counties, and welcoming new folks to the Cedar Valley who hopefully come and stay overnight and enjoy all of our great activities here and the restaurants and shopping and all that goes with it. So I think getting folks to come and visit and stay for a couple days is a great thing, not only for you and I, but the entire Cedar Valley.
1: Pete Morris, spokesman for the University of Northern Iowa. Last month, UNI ranked number 1 by U.S. News and World Report for regional Midwestern public universities. The latest news that's been news that the campus community has had cause to celebrate. And Pete, thanks for being with us to share some of the details about all that.
2: Yeah, you bet, Tim. And again, look forward to hopefully seeing a lot of folks at homecoming during that weekend of October 10th.
1: And homecoming at the University of Northern Iowa is coming up quickly. But that's all for this edition of Iowa This Week. We thank you for listening. I'm Tim Harwood.
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That was a new track, 30 minutes commercial free. 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

0: McLeod. McLovin? 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

That was new music. 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That was Do It For The Love by Let Down. 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
5: Good evening. 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

0: Hard drive music from an artist hitting my friends in both Reno, Nevada and San Francisco, California this weekend. Bill Murray always lets you down. Got you plugged in with the new Dirty Honey before that. Lights out. I'm Lou Brutus. Papa Roach and Electric Callboy are on deck. Then we are going to get travel tips from my close personal friend, Zoltan Bathory of Five Finger Death Punch. Until then, hit the Hard Drive Radio socials. Tons of rock star interviews, including recent chats with Motionless in White, Black Veil Brides, and Beartooth. You can also check out my images from this weekend's Power to the People Festival.
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16: Hey, what's up? I'm Jacoby from the band Papa Roach, wishing a happy 30th anniversary to Lou Brutus and the world-famous Hard Drive.

0: There's a band joining me as guest next week on the show, Let Down, Do It for the Love. I'm Lou Brutus. This week's three-song seg is on deck. It's going to feature Moon Fever, Theory of a Dead Man, and the band I'll be catching Halloween night in Philadelphia, Motionless in White. Right after that, Josh from Catch Your Breath will join me to talk about albums. All that and more as Hard Drive continues in a moment.
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Hour 2 of Hard Drive underway this week with a band I'll soon be seeing on the road with Skillet, Autumn Kings. I'm Lou Brutus. We now check in at the topsy-turvy world of rock and roll gossip and news that we call dirt. Slipknot are going big in 2027, announcing their first ever stadium tour, the sickest stadium tour. It will begin July 3rd at London's Wembley Stadium before traveling to

0: Wage War on Hard Drive, who dropped their new album, Landfall, next Friday. Same day we get the new records from Greta Van Fleet and Skillet. I'm Lou Brutus. When Hard Drive continues, Black Veil Brides and Avatar, two bands perfect as we enter the Halloween season of October. Then I'm going to catch up with From Ashes to New. Until then, drop me a line, snail mail to P.O. 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If you send a self-addressed stamped envelope, we'll send back our 30th anniversary custom guitar picks and stickers.
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0: There you have a former Screamer of the Week on Hard Drive, Ninth Key, Happy Feels Like. Stick around because in just a moment, we will be crowning the brand new Screamer of the Week. But first, one more reminder to hit me up via the Hard Drive Radio socials. 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
0: Hey, it's Lou Brutus. Glad I could be the excellent lead into The Weeknd. Club Ned, coming up at noon on Rock 108. With all of their touring and festival dates, I have no idea how this band found time to make new music, but they did. 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

0: Some old school Candlebox, Cover Me on Rock 108. Hey, it's Ned. Clocked in, man. Happy Sunday. Good afternoon. And how are you doing today? Hopefully you're getting outside today and enjoying this beautiful weather. Or in this case, probably mowing your lawn because of just how wet that it's been. You're able to catch up with any kind of yard work that you're able to do just for it to snow in a couple of months. How exciting is that? Stick around. Breaking Benjamin and Seven Dust coming your way next for you.
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0: saliva, ladies and gentlemen, on Rock 108. Hey, it's Ned. This weekend, I'm hoping to get all of my Halloween decorations up because, honestly, this is the last weekend that I'm probably going to be able to do it because every single weekend for the rest of this month, there's always something going on, whether it be a family get-together, chaos for a cause, whatever it may be. So this is kind of like my last weekend to get things done before it gets snowy outside because it'll be here before you know it. Dun, dun, dun. 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
1: 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Hey, it's Ned. Spending a lot of time this weekend, hopefully a lot of time, being able to play Gears of War E-Day. Now, I bought the premium edition, so I was able to play it 5 days early. And if you're a Gears fan like myself, 4 and 5, yeah, they were okay. They were just okay. But Gears E-Day, the newest one, it is the reason to buy an Xbox or subscribe to Game Pass or whatever it may be. It only took, 7 years in order for that to happen? But, no, it's a fantastic game if you haven't tried it yet. And the thing is, I better get most of my play in because November 5th comes around and Zelda Ocarina of Time Remake shows up. And then Grand Theft Auto, which, honestly, I'm not going to buy day one. I'm way more into Gears and Zelda, though.
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0: 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Hey, it's Ned. Chaos for a Cause is coming up this month. Isn't that crazy? We're already into October. How nuts is that? 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

0: filter. Hey, man, nice shot on Rock 108. I'm one of those, let's say, shills that ended up paying for YouTube Premium. Why? Because I use YouTube Premium and YouTube in general all of the time, whether it be for music or just listening to videos and watching videos, of course, too. But I love having stuff on in the background, whether it be an old school video game. I just like hearing the sounds and such. I do enjoy that. Plus, there's also these great 24-hour live streams. Like right now, I have up on the screen of old WCW matches from like the 80s and 90s. It's very fun to just kind of have on the background. And if you're looking to like some old stuff, you never know what you'll find on YouTube, man. It's definitely not what it used to be. And I probably spent too much money on it, honestly.
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0: 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Hey, it's Ned. 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

0: 3 days grace, just like you on Rock 108. Hey, it's Ned. I'm out of here, Marion. Done for the day. Alex is in next with Noise from the Garage tonight as well, too. So make sure you are hanging out with him. And find me on Facebook, TikTok, and Twitter, and Instagram, and all those places. Ned on Air. Follow me on there, and I always do something kind of fun. But hey, you have yourself a good rest of your day, all right? Alex is in next. I almost said hard drive. That was close.
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0: Stabbing Westward, What Do I Have to Do on Rock 108, the newest from Gravecore right before then. We'll talk about their event coming up here in just a bit. But hey, it's Alex hanging out on your Sunday. Spooky season is upon us. It is officially October. I spent the day yesterday in Illinois on the zip line tour. Maybe tell you about that in a little bit, but I'm feeling good today, all right? It's been a sweet weekend here to hang out with you guys, provide the tunes as we wrap things up. I got Bush, Fuel, Papa Roach, and more coming your way.
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0: Linkin Park with Crawling on Rock 108. So yesterday I spent the entire day in Galena, Illinois. Amy and I went with some friends and we went on this zip line tour. So for 5 hours, we were hooked up. We did like an obstacle course for part of it. And then another part was just, you know, this zip line tour through the woods. And, you know, there was like a 70-foot drop and a bunch of different lines that we went on. We're getting to that age where it's like, you know, we should start doing more experience-based trips, and definitely something I would do again. We had an absolute blast, so kind of riding that high today as I'm here hanging out with you guys. Got some tunes coming your way. Nice little break. Alice in Chains, In This Moment, Puddle of Mud coming up next.
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0: 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And then I do, you know, okay. 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

0: Soundgarden fell on Black Days on Rock 108. Well, hopefully the Black Days are over, at least for the foreseeable future. Taking a look at the weather, and I have hope. I really do. Tomorrow, high of 68 and sunny. Throughout the rest of the week, low to mid-70s, mostly sunny. The highest chance of rain I'm seeing is on Thursday, and that's at 20% right now. It's beautiful. All right, take advantage of it while you can, because you guys know what's coming. It's Iowa. It's not going to last very long. Got some tunes coming your way. Drowning Pool, Rise Against the Offspring, and more.
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0: Stupid Girl, that's Cold on Rock 108. Some Ooh Metallica here right before then. Of course, I got Noise from the Garage coming for you in just a few 2 hours of your favorite local Iowa and surrounding Midwest area bands. Some Live right before then.
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